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2: สวัสดีค่ะ It's now time for the morning edition of NBT World Brief on NBT and NBT World. You're with me, Nawarat Wong Araya. Floodwaters may be receding, but the work is far from over in Nan province. Deputy Prime Ministeryotchanan Wong Sawat has returned to the province to speed up recovery and ensure affected communities get the help they need. Yotchanan Wong Sawat, Deputy Prime Minister and Minister of Higher Education, Science, Research and Innovation, or MEISI, returned to Nan province to assess flood damage and oversee recovery efforts.He visited Ta Wang Pa and Bua districts to meet residents, inspect affected areas, and monitor relief operations. He also inspected the Ministry of Education's Vocational Volunteers Project at Ban Rong Nga in Bua district, where vocational teachers and students are helping residents and supporting post-flood recovery.In the evening, he chaired a meeting on the latest flood situation, recovery progress, and assistance for affected communities. Authorities also agreed to strengthen flash flood monitoring and warning systems by combining rainfall, water level, and Hydroinformatics Institute data into a single information system. The aim is to help authorities make faster decisions and provide more accurate warnings to the public.And more water is now flowing downstream from northern Thailand, pushing up levels in the Chao Phraya River. Authorities are preparing to adjust water management and reservoir releases with low-lying areas downstream urged to stay alert.Royal Irrigation Department Director General Wittaya Gaomi says water flow at station C2 in Mueang District of Nakhon Sawan Province is expected to increase over the next 9 days. Rather. By August 28th, the flow is forecast to reach around 1,000 to 1,100 cubic meters per second, with another 60 to 100 cubic meters per second expected from tributaries. This could bring the total water flow upstream of the Chao Phraya Dam to around 1,100 to 1,200 cubic meters per second. The department plans to divert parts of the water into irrigation systems on both sides of the river while adjusting releases from the Chao Phraya Dam according to conditions.If the dam releases around 700 to 1,000 cubic meters per second, water levels downstream could rise by about 60 centimeters to 1.5 meters. Low-lying areas outside flood barriers in 6 districts of Ayutthaya province could be affected, including Sena, Pakhai, Bang Ban, Pranakhon Si Ayutthaya, Bang Pa In, and Bang Sai.Residents in vulnerable areas are being urged to closely monitor official updates as water levels continue to rise. Meanwhile, authorities are stepping up support for communities in the southern border areas following recent incidents that affected local residents. The Southern Border Province's Administrative Center is sending teams into the field to assess needs and speed up assistance.ชนะทันแสงพุ่ม Deputy Secretary General and Acting Secretary General of the Southern Border Provinces Administrative Center, or SBPAC, says the Prime Minister has instructed the agency to urgently assist people affected by incidents on August 22nd.The incidents have had a significant impact on the morale and well-being of local communities. SBPAC has established a crisis management system focused on relief and recovery. Proactive teams are being deployed to affected areas in coordination with provincial authorities to assess the situation and provide assistance quickly while reducing unnecessary procedures. The agency is also introducing a case management system to provide assistance based on the individual needs of affected residents, helping them regain self-reliance and return to normal daily life. SBPAC has also opened its 24-hour hotline of 1-880 for people who experience problems or gaps in receiving assistance, and residents can call for real-time advice and guidance. The agency says its relief efforts are being carried out under clear timelines and established standards, with the aim of ensuring that affected residents receive timely and effective support. The Tourism and Sports Ministry is preparing to propose the Taitiotai Plus scheme to the cabinet next month. The expanded program is expected to launch in December, with 1 million privileges available to boost domestic tourism during the year-end travel season. Tourism and Sports Minister Surasak Pancharun Warakun says the ministry will propose the Taitiotai Plus scheme to the cabinet in September, with the program expected to launch in December. The ministry says the back-end system is ready, with eligibility criteria and conditions now being finalized, and registration is scheduled to open on October 1st. The scheme will use 3.5 billion baht from the government's emergency borrowing decree, and the number of available privileges will be doubled from the original 500,000 to 1 million in a bid to encourage domestic travel and stimulate spending during the year-end period. Each person will be able to register for up to 5 privileges, with the program operated through the Baotang application.
3: เจอท่านปลัดกระทรวงการคลังท่านวรินทร์ยันว่าเป็นของท่านวานี้พร้อมใช้ก็จะพิจารณาขยายสิทธิ์ด้วยครับอาจจะเป็นถึง1 ล้านสิทธิ์เดิมทีเราไปขอ 500,000 ท่านก็อยากให้กินแผนมากอยากให้คนไทยได้ใช้สิทธิ์เยอะๆท่านก็บอกว่าก็ถ้าเกิดจะเปิดอาจจะเปิดล้านสิทธิ์เลยก็ได้ตอนแรกผมกะว่าเปิด 500,000 ก่อนถ้าเกิด
2: AI is changing how the world gets its news, but technology moves faster. Media leaders say one thing must remain constant, which is public trust. That message is taking center stage at a major regional media gathering in Kathmandu. Yesterday in Kathmandu, Nepal, Sutrithai Leerkasem, Director General of Thailand's Government Public Relations Department, or PRD, opened the 24th AIBD General Conference as President of the Asia-Pacific Institute for Broadcasting Development, or AIBD. Under the theme AIBD Towards 50 Years of Media Excellence, the conference brought together media leaders from across the Asia-Pacific region to discuss the future of broadcasting in an era of rapid technological change. The PRD Director General said artificial intelligence is creating new opportunities for the media, but also raising concerns over accuracy, ethics, and accountability. She stressed that media excellence must go beyond technology, with credibility, professionalism, and public service remaining at its core. The conference also highlighted the need to combat misinformation, strengthen fact-checking, and promote cooperation and knowledge sharing among media organizations. Members reviewed AIBD's work and discussed plans for its 50th anniversary in 2027, including training in AI and digital transformation, disaster and climate communication, gender equality, and sustainable media development. The Asia Media Summit 2027 in the Republic of Korea is expected to be a key platform for strengthening regional media cooperation. And that's it for the morning edition of NBT World Brief. For more stories, you can scan the QR code on your screen to access our full coverage across all media platforms. Have a great day. Sawadee ka.

สวัสดีค่ะ Good morning Your Excellency the Prime Minister of the Kingdom of Thailand Mr. Anuchin Chan Wirakul the Minister of Labor of Thailand Your Excellency distinguished ministers distinguished guests ladies and gentlemen members of the press I'm Elizabeth Sadler Lin Anuchai as your master of ceremonies for today's event Firstly distinguished guests ladies and gentlemen may I respectfully 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

Every new day begins with possibility. 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Different journeys. 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From bustling cities to local communities, from traditional industries to emerging sectors, millions of workers contribute their skills, their knowledge, and their dedication every day. They are the driving force behind ASEAN. In a rapidly changing world, skills create new opportunities. When skills are recognized, people move forward, businesses grow, and nations connect. To make this vision a reality, ASEAN is working together to build a stronger regional skills ecosystem built on three interconnected pillars. First, ASEAN reference curriculum frameworks to align learning across the region. 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A stronger ASEAN begins with stronger people, and stronger people begin with trusted skills by those who create, by those who learn, by those who inspire change. One ASEAN. Together, we share one vision: to empower people, advance skills, and build a stronger future for all. Welcome to the 29th ASEAN Labor Ministers Meeting and related meetings. August 23rd to August 28th, 2026, Bangkok, Thailand.

chapter of dialogue and cooperation. Please remain on the stage for a group photo session. A very special dialogue that brings together leaders and representatives from across ASEAN and our partners' countries to discuss an issue that reaches far beyond the workplace. Thank you all once again for joining us in celebrating this important moment. And I would like to invite the following distinguished guests to remain on the stage. I also invite to join the stage the following guests: His Excellency Mr. Gilbert F. Huangbo, Director General of the International Labour Organization, or ILO, to please join us for the photo session. Please welcome. ขอเสียงปรบมือนะคะจากผู้แทนของ ILO นะคะ Also His Excellency Mr. František Ružička, Deputy Secretary General of the Organization for Economic Cooperation and Development.ขอเชิญผู้แทนจาก 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millions of workers, and the challenge is not simply tocreate more jobs. It is to make sure that our people have the skills to access these jobs, and the skills can be recognized, and that they can continue learning as the world changes. All right, distinguished guests, ladies and gentlemen, the audience, could you please rise for the ASEAN anthem?

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2: 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storm, winning a golden buzzer with powerful vocals and fierce electric guitar skillsNene Royal, a 16-year-old Thai singer, has impressed audiences worldwide after earning a golden buzzer on America's Got Talent during the quarterfinals. She performed Black Hole Sun by 90s rock band Soundgarden, combining powerful vocals with an energetic electric guitar solo that received a standing ovation from the judges and audience.Judge Howie Mandel praised her performance, saying she deserved the $1 million prize, while Sofia Vergara highlighted her singing and guitar skills and said she could be a strong contender for the season. Mel B, a former member of the Spice Girls, praised Nene's transformation from a polite and humble young woman offstage into a powerful rock performer onstage. She then pressed the golden buzzer, sending Nene directly to the final live shows.Nene also showcased Thai cultural identity through her stage outfit, blending a black rock-style top and loose cargo pants with a contemporary Thai pattern woven fabric in gold and reddish-brown tones, creating a modern fusion of Thai culture and international rock style.ASEAN labor ministers are meeting in Thailand to strengthen skills and prepare workers for the jobs of the future as AI and digital transformation reshape the regional workforce. Prime Minister and Interior Minister Anuttin Chanwirakul has opened the 29th ASEAN Labor Ministers Meeting, or ALMM, in Thailand.Bringing together labor ministers and senior officials from ASEAN member states, dialogue partners, and international organizations. The Prime Minister said ASEAN has a workforce of more than 357 million people and faces challenges from digital transformation, artificial intelligence, the green economy, and an aging population.As chair of the ALMM for the next 2 years, Thailand aims to establish common standards for recognizing worker skills and qualifications, helping them receive fair pay and better job opportunities. The plan includes training programs, skill standards, ASEAN centers of excellence, and a pilot ASEAN Digital Skills Passport.Thailand will also propose an AI governance framework to manage AI's impact on the labor market and work with the private sector on job matching for future industries such as EVs, data centers, and AI. The meeting will also include bilateral talks with Myanmar, Cambodia, Laos, and Malaysia on labor mobility and appropriate protection for workers.The Education Ministry has launched a new reporting system to help schools respond faster to safety concerns. The Traffy Edu platform gives students, teachers, and parents a direct channel to report incidents and seek assistance. Education Minister Prasert Jantararuongthong has officially launched Traffy Edu as a new reporting channel under the Center for the Protection of Rights and Freedoms.The system was developed in response to concerns over violence in schools, including a recent incident at a school in Nonthaburi province. It is designed to help relevant agencies respond quickly to reports from students, teachers, and parents. Traffy Edu covers six key areas of school safety: human rights and dignity, violence, threats and abuse, physical and mental health risks, digital threats and cybersecurity, risks from the surrounding community and external factors, and disasters, accidents, and physical safety.
3: โดยประโยชน์ที่เกิดขึ้นนี่จะเกิดกับนักเรียนครูและบุคลากรและกับผู้ปกครองนะครับในเรื่องนี้ผมขออนุญาตนะครับเป็นการ QR code ที่ท่านสามารถสแกนแล้วก็ติดต่อเรื่องของTaffy Edu ได้เลยนะครับ
2: Cyber Police have launched a nationwide crackdown on illegal gun sales conducted through social media and online platformsMore than 180 suspects have been arrested, with hundreds of firearms seized in raids across Thailand. Cyber police have raided more than 200 locations nationwide in a major crackdown on illegal online gun networks, arresting 186 suspects and seizing 228 firearms.The operation covered key targets in Pathum Thani, Nonthaburi, Samut Prakan, Chonburi, Udon Thani, and Suphanburi provinces. Officers also seized more than 1,200 rounds of ammunition, 27 firearm components, and one improvised explosive device. In Cha Cheung Sao province, police arrested a suspect for selling pistols and shotguns through Facebook.In Samut Prakan province, officers dismantled an online gun network disguised as an auto parts and camping business. In Udon Thani province, police arrested a man accused of modifying blank firing guns to use live ammunition and selling them online. In Suphanburi province, police seized 9 registered guns from a man who had posted gun-related content online and previously faced charges for firing in public.In Saraburi province, officers seized an unregistered 9mm Uzi submachine gun and methamphetamine from a suspect. Police are warning the public not to buy, sell, or possess illegal firearms online, stressing that offenders face serious legal penalties and that illegal weapons can be used in violent crimes. The crackdown will continue nationwide.Thailand's EV boom is driving auto production higher, but a sharp decline in pickup truck sales is creating new concerns for the country's automotive supply chain. Surapong Paisit Patanapong, spokesperson for the Federation of Thai Industries, or FTI's Automotive Industry Club, is calling on the government to adjust the tax structure to better support local manufacturers and workers.As imported EVs account for a growing share of sales. In the first 7 months of the year, imported vehicles made up 62.58% of EV sales, while locally produced vehicles accounted for just 37.42%. The industry is also concerned about pickup truck sales, which have fallen by more than 60% due to tighter lending by financial institutions.Since pickups use up to 90% locally made parts, the decline is putting significant pressure on automotive parts suppliers. The FTI is proposing a vehicle loan guarantee fund with financial institutions, covering actual losses of up to 50,000 baht per vehicle, to encourage lending, boost production, and support the domestic economy.Thailand's auto industry produced 117,383 vehicles in July, up 6.12% year-on-year. Electric passenger vehicle production surged 271.8%, while production of internal combustion passenger cars fell 62.49%. And that's all for our midday edition of NBT World Brief. And for more stories, you can scan the QR code on your screen to access our full coverage across all media platforms. Have a great day. สวัสดีครับ

สวัสดีค่ะ and thank you for joining us for Newsline. We are coming to you from NBT and NBT World. Today is Wednesday, August the 26th of 2026, and you're with me, Tra Thiraksan. In our first story tonight, Prime Minister and Interior Minister Anutin Chanwirakul has chaired the first meeting of the committee organizing the royal cremation of Her Royal Highness Princess Pachara Kittiyapha Narenthira Thepayawadi Kromaluang Rajasarini Siripat Mahawachara Rajathida. Following the princess's passing on June 11th, royal funeral rites were arranged at the Grand Palace. After 15 days of royal merit-making, members of the public were permitted to pay their respects. Following the 100-day merit-making ceremony, permission was granted for the royal family, Privy Council, cabinet, state agencies, and the public to host merit-making ceremonies. The government is scheduled to host its merit-making service on September 21, 2026 at 7 p.m. His Majesty the King has graciously agreed to serve as advisor to the organizing committee. The committee approved key preparations, including the construction of the royal crematorium and the restoration of royal funeral carriages, palanquins, and ceremonial equipment. Arrangements are also underway for public sandalwood flower offering ceremonies, royal flame caskets, traditional performances, exhibitions, and commemorative pins. The Premier urged all agencies to execute their duties with devotion, ensuring the royal cremation proceeds with the highest dignity. The government plans to enable citizens from all sectors to participate in paying tribute to the late princess. Deputy Prime Minister and Higher Education Minister Yeo Chun-an Wongsawat has visited flood-hit villages in Nan Province to inspect community recovery. Traveling to Bo District, the minister reviewed local cleanup operations where the removal of accumulated mud and garbage is now over 70% complete. The deputy prime minister inspected the destroyed home of a local whose house was completely washed away by floodwaters and mudslides. He presented a three-dimensional elevated house model engineered for safety. He reassured displaced villagers that government and provincial budgets are prepared to fund new home construction. The deputy prime minister also instructed local administrative bodies to remove obstructions from waterways and rapidly repair damaged roads for residents. Meanwhile, Deputy Interior Minister J.S.A. Taisaid visited Poo Ka Subdistrict. He delivered portable generators and essential supplies to families isolated by severed transport links. Interior officials are prioritizing the restoration of basic public utilities to return daily life to normal as quickly as possible. Deputy Minister J.S.A. thanked all responding agencies and highlighted long-term economic and tourism plans. He encouraged travelers to visit the district once repairs finish to support community livelihoods across Nan Province.

The Ministry of Commerce has dispatched a truck caravan carrying 1,500 relief bags to flood victims in Nam Province. Personnel packed 1,000 additional emergency kits at the Central Bureau of Weights and Measures under the Department of Internal Trade. With 500 bags dispatched earlier, the total shipment delivers 14 essential consumer items for immediate local use. According to Deputy Prime Minister and Minister of Commerce, Supachi Sutampan, private garment and bedding manufacturers have also contributed supplies to meet specific local needs, directing packages to flooded schools and students. Alongside emergency deliveries, trade officials are closely monitoring markets across flood zones to prevent goods shortages and block unfair price hikes on consumer staples. To reduce daily living expenses for flood victims, the Commerce Ministry is rolling out its Tai Chui Tai initiative. The program sells essential consumer goods at discount prices, helping to ease household budgets across affected communities. The government is also preparing comprehensive economic measures for small and medium enterprises. The Department of Business Development is surveying local damage and promoting vocational recovery through its franchise career program. Meanwhile, the ministry is coordinating with SMED Bank to provide rehabilitation loans for business owners, ensuring complete recovery across households and businesses. The Government Public Relations Department, or PRD, Director General Surutai Lutkasem presided over the opening of the 24th General Conference of the Asia Pacific Institute for Broadcasting Development, or AIBD, as the institute approaches its 50th anniversary in 2027. Director General Surutai, who serves as president of the AIBD General Conference, addressed delegates regarding the theme AIBD Towards 50 Years of Media Excellence. The opening ceremony was attended by Nepal's Minister for Information and Communications, Dr. Bikram Timothsena. South Asian Association for Regional Cooperation Secretary General Muhammad Ghulam Sarwar, AIBD Secretary General Philomena Ganapragasam, Association of Community Radio Broadcasters Nepal President Arjun Giri, and representatives from member countries. In her address, Director General Surutai stressed that technological capability alone does not define media excellence. Credibility, professionalism, ethical standards, and service to the public interest remain essential as broadcasters adapt to rapid changes in technology and audience behavior. Delegates reviewed AIBD's work over the past year and discussed priorities including AI, emerging technologies, digital transformation, public interest media, disaster and climate communication, gender equality, and the long-term sustainability of media organizations. Members are also being encouraged to propose and jointly organize activities for AIBD's 50th anniversary. Young filmmakers have been recognized at the Proud Thai Short Film Competition, a platform for university students and young creators to tell stories about arts, cultural heritage, and local traditions. Prime Minister Anutin Chanwirakul presided over the awards ceremony, which was organized by the Office of the Prime Minister's Permanent Secretary. This year, 79 youth teams submitted entries from across the country. 15 finalist groups completed specialized training workshops in cinema, history, and archaeology before shooting their original films on location. Judges reviewed the final submissions and selected 5 winning teams. The first place winner received a 100,000 baht scholarship, a commemorative trophy, and an official certificate of achievement. All participants have been commended and were urged to use their filmmaking experience to develop future creative projects.
All five winning teams will now enter an intensive coaching program to refine their films before entering international competitions in late September. Officials emphasize that the project serves as a key mechanism to promote Thai identity and young creative storytelling across global media markets. And with that, let's take a short break. Up next, more Newsline.

Welcome back. You're watching Newsline. The Monetary Policy Committee, or MPC, has voted unanimously to maintain Thailand's benchmark policy rate at 1% as global technology tailwinds struggle to lift broader domestic growth. The committee assessed that artificial intelligence and tech cycles continue to support export manufacturing. However, overall economic expansion remains low, with small enterprises facing structural adjustment hurdles and intense market competition. Headline inflation projections for 2026 and 2027 have softened due to lower global energy prices, while core inflation eased on slower cost pass-through. However, rate setters warned that consumer prices could rise through the first quarter of 2027, driven by El Nino weather patterns and gradual cost pass-through. Now, the Thai baht fluctuated on Middle East tensions and shifting views on U.S. monetary policy, while domestic bond yields remained steady. Total commercial bank lending expanded on demand from large corporations, but loans to small and medium enterprises contracted as lenders maintained tight risk controls. Policymakers emphasized the need to closely track debt repayment capacity among vulnerable households and small businesses in the period ahead. The committee encouraged financial institutions to provide targeted assistance to viable enterprises, concluding that the current 1% rate remains appropriate to support economic recovery while managing inflation risks. Deputy Prime Minister and Finance Minister Niti Thanaprabhat has pitched Thailand's economic restructuring to international investors as private investment growth hits a decade high. Opening Thailand Focus 2026, the Deputy Prime Minister told delegates that Thailand is strengthening its competitiveness to restore its position as a leading economic power in Asia. He called on state agencies and private enterprises to ensure local workers benefit from new foreign capital. Minister Egniti highlighted improving investor sentiment, noting that private domestic investment expanded at double-digit rates for two consecutive quarters, reaching 14% in the second quarter. He said political stability and solid fiscal reserves act as a protective buffer against global volatility, giving the government policy space to stimulate growth. The Stock Exchange of Thailand reported that the flagship forum connects global institutional investors with senior executives from 78 Thai-listed companies. The meetings provide a direct platform for international fund managers to exchange insights and evaluate Thailand's future economic potential firsthand. In addition, 16 listed corporations presented business roadmaps under the exchange's Jump Plus initiative. International investors gave positive feedback on the program's focus on structured planning, good corporate governance, and environmental sustainability as long-term drivers of corporate growth. Prime Minister and Interior Minister Anutin Chanwirakul has asked Parliament to approve 400 billion baht in emergency borrowing. The decree aims to shield the economy as the Middle East conflict severely disrupts global oil production, refineries, and shipping routes. Thailand imports nearly 50% of its crude from the region, leaving local markets exposed to rising fuel prices, living costs, and stagflation. Speaking at the second regular parliamentary session of 2026, Prime Minister Anutin Chanwirakul said central reserves and deficit borrowing under the 2026 budget cannot absorb the crisis. The 2027 fiscal budget will not take effect until October 2026, making immediate emergency funding essential to protect vulnerable citizens.
Under the loan framework, 200 billion baht will fund relief programs for households, farmers, and businesses struggling with energy costs. The remaining 200 billion baht will support Thailand's energy transition by expanding renewable power, developing domestic innovation, and reducing long-term dependence on imported fossil fuels. The premier assured lawmakers that public debt will remain within the legal limit of 70% of gross domestic product. The government will prioritize domestic loan sources and apply five principles known as the five T's to guarantee that every funded project is transparent and targeted. And with that, let's take another break. Up next, global headlines.

Canada has announced retaliatory tariffs of up to 50% on U.S. goods, escalating a trade war between the two historically close allies. The move follows the collapse of bilateral negotiations between Ottawa and Washington. The new measures will match American tariff rates of 15%, 25%, or 50% across multiple sectors. Announced on Tuesday by Finance Minister François-Philippe Champagne, the tariffs take effect on September 8th. The retaliatory duties target a broad range of products, including steel, aluminum, dairy, electronics, appliances, fish, and industrial equipment. United States steel and aluminum products that already face a 25% Canadian duty will see tariffs jump to 50%. Now, beyond metals, other goods, including appliances, cheese, and selected steel and aluminum tariffs. In addition, electrical equipment and tools will be subject to a 15% tax. Based on 2024 figures, the affected products account for about 7.3% of Canada's total imports from the U.S. To cushion the impact, Ottawa is providing a $5.4 billion support package for affected businesses and workers. Meanwhile, Canadians are urged to support domestic businesses as trade tensions escalate. Ottawa has also pledged to respond if Washington raises tariffs on Canadian vehicles to 50%. Brazil's Data Protection Authority has fined TikTok nearly $30 million as regulators tighten oversight of children's online safety across the country. The National NDP imposed a fine of 153.7 million rias, or about $29.9 million. Regulators determined that the company failed to prevent underage users from accessing the app or to protect their personal data.

According to the authority, personal data belonging to children and teenagers was processed and used for commercial advertising, raising major privacy concerns. The agency called the find a powerful sign to the industry, urging tech companies operating in Brazil to take national data protection rules seriously. The decision comes as Brazil enforces stricter oversight of social media platforms in recent years, including measures against disinformation and stronger safeguards for youth. Under current rules, young users under 16 must have their accounts linked directly to those of their parents. Humanoid robots have sprinted past human world records at Beijing's Olympic speed skating arena as China displays its growing strength in robotics. Dozens of humanoid machines and human operators gathered for the World Robot Games to compete in athletics, boxing, football, and martial arts. The headline performance from Tiangong Ultra, a white headless robot developed by a Beijing research center with local government backing. During the opening ceremony, the machine completed the 100-meter sprint in 9.39 seconds, according to Chinese state broadcaster CCTV. That run beat the human world record of 9.58 seconds set by Jamaican sprinter Usain Bolt in 2009. The robot struck again a day later, finishing the 400-meter race in about 38.15 seconds, nearly 5 seconds faster than the human world record. Still, performances across the arena were not always flawless. Several competing machines failed to start, while other models struggled to maintain their balance or moved along the track at little more than walking speed. One robot nearly toppled as it raced toward the finish line, but managed to stay upright. And that's it for our show tonight. Thank you for joining us. We leave you now with footage of Nene Royal, a young Thai singer who has taken America's Got Talent stage by storm, winning a golden buzzer with powerful vocals and fierce electric guitar skills. I'm Tha Thirakosan. Swadikha.